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1: I've been wasting time chasing after false gods. 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
1: Hey there, my name is Brant. Producer Sherry is here too. If you feel like you're waiting on something, like you're waiting on God to do something you've been asking him, I understand that, but I want to encourage you. We'll talk about it coming up.

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You are a spiritual being. I am a spiritual being. I am not just my job. I'm not just my body. I'm not just, like, there's something more to us. I love the fact that grace

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Sometimes you ask God for things and you just got to be patient. We're told to wait on him a lot. I mean, it's not like a secret. What's going on? Like, we're told waiting. But there's a great scripture. This is so good. And it's in Isaiah. It says, those who wait on the Lord shall renew their strength. They shall mount up with wings like eagles. They shall run and not be weary. They shall walk and not faint. I love that, because think about how eagles, if you observe them up there in the sky, watch an eagle sometime. They're not flapping. They're not flapping their wings like crazy to stay afloft. They're up there. Their wings are just soaring. Like, there's another power that's involved. They're on the currents of the wind. But this is telling us we'll be like that, and we won't grow weary. Waiting on the Lord is like that.

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0: Maybe when you were a little kid, you remember listening to the radio, and they'd be like, oh, it's National Blueberry Pie Day or whatever. On the, yes. It's all almanac stuff.
1: That's right.
0: National.
1: Yes.
0: Mm-hmm. So I don't know about you, but I like people who are more principled.
1: What?
0: Like, we have principles here. And sure. I don't, whatever the national day is, I don't know who made that up. I'm going to do the opposite.
1: That makes you principled.
0: Yeah.
1: Oh, interesting.
0: I'm not going to be bossed. And today, for instance, is trail mix day. I'm not going to have any trail mix. I'll do the opposite.
1: You know, you can make trail mix so many different ways.
0: I know, it's delicious.
1: I love the
0: I really agree. But for today,
1: I used to have trail mix and used to devour it.
0: Yeah, I know.
1: In the studio, and I would have it
0: it's
1: in the
0: also,
1: studio.
0: Also, we love memoirs day.
1: Oh, I love memoirs.
0: Today, I hate them. I really do. I don't want to read a memoir. If you came to me with even Ulysses S. Grant's memoir,
1: which is
0: brilliant.
1: Yes, you love that. You talked about it for
0: don't
1: a long
0: wanna,
1: time.
0: I don't want to think about it anymore.
1: And these
0: not
1: are
0: today.
1: And these are
0: not
1: principles.
0: Today.
1: These are principles that we're
0: principled stands.

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0: totally convinced that right now social media and the media is totally driving people crazy, literally crazy.
1: Yes.
0: And I don't say literally that much, except when I really mean it. Mm-hmm. I mean it.
1: Nuts.
0: Like nuts.
1: Yes.
0: And we're not who we're supposed to be. We're obsessed with stuff we shouldn't be obsessed with. We're obsessed with letting people have it. We're obsessed with storing up data and information we can hit other people with. We're obsessed with being right. Mm-hmm. We're not at peace. And I wanted to mention that because, again, it's all of us. We're all in this. But this is such a great scripture. I had never seen it before. It's in Isaiah 26, verse 3. And it says, "You keep him in perfect peace whose mind is stayed on you." Mm-hmm. Because he trusts in you. You keep him in perfect peace whose mind is stayed on you because he trusts in you. If I want peace, my mind has to be stayed on him.

0: Okay, we do hot takes here. Hot takes. Mm-hmm. I got one. Yes. And if you have one, it's 855-90-BRANT is the number, but I got one.
1: Okay, let's hear it.
0: New hot take.
1: Okay.
0: People who don't order the thing, the food thing, they don't order it.
1: Right.
0: And then they eat that thing off your plate.
1: Uh-huh.
0: Because you did order it.
1: Sure.
0: They're like, oh, I don't like donuts, or I'm not a donut person. And then, hey, let me have some of your... No, no, no.
1: Uh-huh.
0: That's like, should be taken into custody.
1: Who's taken into custody?
0: The person... Like, if you didn't order fries, but now you're leaning over and taking my fries...
1: Yes. What if that person is your spouse?
0: Look... I'm a Law and Order guy.
1: Okay. So, I just want to be clear on what we're saying.
0: I feel like after one scared straight experience,
1: uh-huh,
0: even your spouse will be like, they'll not do that
1: leave those
0: again.
1: Fries alone.
0: Right, when they get out.
1: This is a hot take.
0: Yeah.

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Hey, what's up? My name is Brant. Producer Sherry is here, and I went for a walk the other day in New Haven, Connecticut, and I saw something etched into the stone, and what it said was so just stopped me in my tracks. And I want to tell you what it was coming up.

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So I'm walking around campus a couple days ago at Yale University in New Haven, Connecticut. My son's in med school there, and so we visit him occasionally. And there's a sign, it's really etched into a giant arch, and it says words that are so at odds with all of, with so much that's going on campus, or any campus. And it's the front gate to an old cemetery they have there, which it's fascinating. I've told you about it before, like Eli Whitney is buried there and Noah Webster and all these people. It's huge. You can't miss it. And what it says is the dead shall be raised. And I think about that, like that's soaring over the Yale campus. It's still true. It's from 1 Corinthians where it's in the twinkling of an eye. The trumpet's going to sound and the dead will be raised incorruptible and we will be changed. And that is a promise from the Lord. No matter what the sweeping culture says or what skeptics can say, even our own doubts, he promised that's going to happen.

0: this is Tiffany from Crosby, Minnesota, and I love to listen to the Pulse when I'm getting ready for work, or a lot of times when I'm at work, I'll have my earbud in, and it helps me have a great mood for the day, and usually I'm singing to myself a lot, but my coworkers are very used to it.
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0: just want to give you an update on my campaign. It's hard to break through.
1: Oh, yeah. I know that you've been discouraged as of late.
2: Oh,
1: things
2: looking
1: up.
2: There's so much going on.
1: Yes, there's a lot going
2: news
1: on.
2: News everywhere.
1: Yeah. I thought that's why you postponed it to 2042.
0: I have, but I still got to get it moving here. And I have to issue a retraction because I thought we had a second endorsement, and it turned out it was the same guy.
1: Oh, no. What?
0: So it was still just Tom. I had misread an email.
1: Oh, okay.
0: I thought we had picked up another one, and I falsely reported it.
1: So you thought you had two Toms? I don't understand.
0: I thought I had two endorsements, but then I looked, that's Tom again.
1: That's Tom again was just saying. Still, okay, so we still have the one endorsement.
0: Yeah.
1: Okay.
0: But it's not
1: that's
0: quite
1: fine.
0: The...
1: Not the momentum you were looking for.
0: Yeah, quite the bandwagon effect I was

0: So is it the best kept secret in the world? I hope not. I hope the word gets out. It's just too good. It's Cure International Children's Hospitals. They're about healing in the name of Jesus, kids with correctable disabilities, amazing surgeries. 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God is doing incredible things in the world. You need to see it. You can do it now. Just go to cure.org. It's cure.org.
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It's been sounding like the truth. Sowing seeds of doubt up in my head. But those seeds of doubt ain't ever growing roots.

0: By request, somebody wanted to hear this again.
1: Okay.
0: And I thought, you know what? I'll do this. Even though we talked about it like last week.
1: Mm-hmm.
0: It's so important. We know things can get weird, right? I mean, they have. It's also possible that things could get worse. I'm not saying that to panic you. I'm saying things could get really weird. And I happen to think that they will get weird.
1: Mm-hmm.
0: Weirder.
1: Mm-hmm.
0: All that said, Jesus spends a good portion of John chapter 16 talking about to his friends how things are going to get really weird,
1: mm-hmm.
0: and crazy and bad.
1: Mm-hmm.
0: And he concludes it by saying, I've told you these things so that in me you will have peace.
1: Mm.
0: In this world you will have trouble, but take heart, I have overcome the world. So he's saying things are going to get crazy, and take heart because you can still have peace. Because I've overcome the world.
1: And it's also peace, the fact that he told me.
0: Right.
1: So he must be controlling it because he told me it was going to be this way.
0: Yeah. I can't help but think that. So it's not a matter of, oh, what if things get worse mm-hmm. or not? Okay, well, maybe they will, maybe they won't. But you can have peace either way.
1: Mm-hmm.
0: It depends on who we trust. And it was really, really cool for me to see that that's how he ends it. Like, yeah, yeah, yeah. But I've overcome the world. So, yeah, you can take heart.

0: huge scientific survey found that scientists are not funny at all.
1: Oh, wow.
0: 8 researchers analyzed 531 talks across 14 biology conferences. So really, we're talking about biology scientists.
1: Okay,
0: biologists.
1: Sure.
0: 41% of speakers told no jokes. 67% of the jokes that were told fell flat or landed mildly.
1: So this is them analyzing each other.
0: They concluded this is
1: published in the Proceedings. We're not a funny bunch.
0: Yeah, this is the Royal Society of Science. And the absence of humor is indeed the norm in scientific talks. I just think it's awesome to have 8 researchers.
1: Right.
0: With clipboards. Like, That just got like a mild.
1: We are not funny.
0: Just a mild chuckle. That's all that got.

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Hey there, my name is Brant. So glad you're here. Producer Sherry is here too. So I heard this and I thought about it and I want to see what you think. Somebody said, I'm suspicious of people who only love their friends. And I had to think about that. There's a lot there. Let's talk about it coming up.

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0: So I'm mulling this over. I heard somebody say this, that they're a little suspicious of people who only love their friends.
1: Only love their friends. What is, okay.
0: Because they may not really know what love actually is yet.
1: Hmm.
0: And I thought about that. And I think that's true. There's something there. Like Jesus talked about, look, you do stuff for the people you that are around you for whatever reason. They can pay you back.
1: He definitely did say that. Yeah.
0: Yeah. He talked about do it for the people who can't. And also loving your enemies, which is something that he did vividly. It's like the mafia loves their family, right?
1: Yeah.
0: I mean, loving people who can give back to us feelings or like their blood relatives or like people who are good to us. Mm-hmm. That can just be like a contract relationship. It's just like, I give, you give. Mm-hmm. But somebody who's draining you or hurts you or bothers you, like to love them, now we're talking.

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0: not amazing. Okay, so what you're about to hear is clean. It's rated G, but it is shocking. Mm-hmm. That's what I do. I'm one of those shock jocks.
1: Yes, yes.
0: But it's all just interesting information.
1: Sure.
0: Just like, what? No way. So that's what we have today. I just want to let you know. This is crazy, but it's true. I checked it.
1: All right.
0: You know giraffes?
1: I am familiar with giraffes. Yeah, I didn't know if you need a specific
0: one. And you know, like, mice?
1: Yes.
0: And obviously, you know, humans.
1: Yes, Brian.
0: All of us have the exact same number of neck vertebrae. We all have 7. That's crazy. Cervical vertebrae. Mm. I mean, you think about a giraffe's neck.
1: Right, right. So long.
0: Crazy.
1: I don't know that you need the mouse in there.
0: Mouse? Oh, no, the same thing with mouse. They have the 7 cervical. Like mammals, almost all mammals have 7 cervical vertebrae. Sure.
1: Yeah, but you're doing
0: except
1: this
0: for like sloths.
1: Yes, okay. Sloths do not, right?
0: Manatees. But you take this manatees and sloths out, everybody's got the exact same. Crazy.
1: That's crazy.
0: Crazy.
1: Wow.
0: You've seen a giraffe?
1: Brand, okay.
0: It's nuts. It's crazy.

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0: When you think about who you are, think about who you are. Chances are, if you, you know, if I asked you, so who are you? Tell me about yourself. Or if you asked me, I'd go back probably over some resume points or something. Well, I did this and I did that and I got this family and here's where I am at present and here's my past. Mm-hmm. I don't know if God would answer the same question if we asked, who am I to him? I don't think he'd go back over the old resume that we have.
1: In defining us?
0: No, I think he's looking at our future. I think he's looking at your future. I don't think who we are, I think who we're becoming is really the big issue. It's the issue. Who am I becoming? And then how I approach that affects how I'm going to approach today. Same thing with you. Like, who? That's what he's really interested in.

0: Okay, we have a feature for the show, and can you do the intro thing?
1: Yes, sure. Okay. And now a masterclass on joke telling with your instructor, Brant Hansen.
0: This is from Aaron, who listens. He sent this. Mm-hmm. So a chicken walks into a library. Let me stop there.
1: Sure, that's a great place to stop.
0: That's a fant. No. That is not a. I just want to stop there and go, that's a great setup.
1: That's a great setup.
0: You have me at chicken.
1: Yeah.
0: You have me again at library.
1: Yes.
0: Chicken walks into the library. Librarian says, and he goes to the librarian, and the chicken says, book, book, book. And so the librarian gives it 3 books, and the chicken went on its way. The next day, it returned those books and said to the librarian, book, book, book. Mm-hmm. And the librarian was amazed that a chicken could read so quickly. So this time, the librarian decided to follow it home after giving it 3 more books.
1: Sure.
0: She followed it back to a pond where the chicken showed the books to a frog, and it said, read it, read it, read it.
1: Oh. Okay.
0: Yeah, that's true.
1: Yeah, that's a lot of...
0: It's great because it's not only hilarious, it shows friendship between a chicken and a frog.
1: Interspecies friendship.
0: It's pro-literacy.
1: Sure. Yes, there's so much packed into it.
0: There's a lot there. Thank you, Aaron.

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0: You're gonna make mistakes. 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

0: 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As I'm in my tractors, I'm always listening to you guys. 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

0: Hi, this is Felicia from Crosby, Minnesota. And what I like to do when listening to the Pulse is my housekeeping job at Camp Knutson. 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
3: 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Since coming to Teen Challenge, all of that has changed. I am here for a purpose, and God is going to use me for something. And with Jesus on my side, I am finally going to be able to live a life that I can be proud of.
1: At Minnesota Adult and Teen Challenge, you'll find the strength to move forward, acceptance through lasting relationships, and the freedom to stay sober for good through the power of Jesus Christ. 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
1: Hi, this is Ira, and this is YFC Minute. Youth for Christ is all about reaching young people everywhere to raise up lifelong followers of Jesus. Here's our director, Dale Kuglin.
2: The next time you're at the lake, look around for all the random buoys marking the underwater hazards. Usually it's a shallow rock hiding just under the surface. So the buoys are basically telling us, hey, change courses or deal with the consequences. I have a story about that, but that's for another time. You know, one would think it would be easier just to remove those rocks, but nope, the DNR just points them out. In 1 Corinthians, Paul tells us that when we're tempted, God will provide a way of escape, not removing the bad things, but helping us to avoid them, just like a buoy. Part of becoming a lifelong follower of Jesus is learning to hear the Lord when he's warning us to avoid those temptations. I think it's an important lesson for all our children to learn, each girl and buoy.
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0: 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It's called Living Water. 104.3 The Pulse. 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
1: Okay, so, you know, a couple of days ago, it was really warm and humid in the morning. And then yesterday, it was nice and crisp in the morning. We're back to the more warm and more humid today. We are overcast 63. Do have a chance of rain today. May want to take the umbrella with you just in case. Look for a high ride on 82 right now at 63.

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1: You ever have things that you say that come back on you from your kids?
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1: Yeah, we're going to talk about that right after the afters. Here's New Day, New Life, 104.3 The Pulse. I was loved.

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1: All right, I love this thought, especially for a Thursday. Always make new mistakes.

0: That's from Andrew Rip and Jervis Campbell in there, too. Hold me up. 104.3 The Pulse. 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
1: Thursday morning or Friday Eve, you know, if you like
0: whichever
1: to look.
0: Whichever you prefer. Whichever puts a smile on your face.
1: If you like to look ahead a little bit. All right. So my friend Bailey Taylor, he writes today, do you have a goal? Do you have a big goal in your life? And he shares 2 Corinthians 5:9. Therefore, we have also have as our ambition, whether at home or absent, to be pleasing to him, to be pleasing to God. So he says, what is your big goal? Are you working to lose weight? Are you trying to be more productive at work? What are you trying to do? What's your big goal? We all have goals. And a lot of the talk about goals and how to set them and accomplishment, he said, you know, if you go to Amazon and you just look up goals, thousands upon thousands of suggestions for goals for you. And he said, but are we going back to his word? Because big goals inspire. Experts tell us to set big goals that will inspire us because that'll move you. It helps you become a better person, live a better life. Setting goals helps you bring focus. Goals set our lives into motion and help us get through the difficult times sometimes. But as it says in 2 Corinthians, the goal should be, as Christians, as followers of Christ, to please the Lord. The Apostle Paul had one big goal, a main ambition worthy of giving his life to accomplish. The goal gave him the strength to overcome incredible challenges that he faced. Think about how he wrote one of the most encouraging books of the Bible while he was in prison.
0: Right.
1: Can't imagine that. So got that worthy goal, a simple yet worthy goal to please the Lord. No matter the situation, whatever life throws at you, you can go on and you have that goal to please God. So are you willing to evaluate everything in your life against pleasing the Lord? Because that's how we lose weight. Are you willing to evaluate everything you eat, everything you exercise? Are you willing to evaluate it to see if it's helping you please your goal?
0: Right.
1: So as we're trying to please the Lord, what would you change about your attitude, your actions? Would you change your language if it made your goal to please the Lord a little bit easier? The Pulse would like to thank SPR Motorsports and Marine for their support. 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

0: Oh, I'm thinking Angela likes that song. 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
1: yes.
0: Lake and Sevens on 104.3 The Pulse with Don and Angela, 6:31.
1: When we think it's too late, just remember God whispers, I still have a plan.

0: 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We are Don and Angela.
1: You know, one of the fun things about life is since we all have our phones nowadays, it's always cool, I think, when people take their phones out and they lay it on the counter and you get to see their lock screen. Because it seems like people can get either pretty creative with that or you find out a little bit about them.
0: You are the reason why I don't put anything on my lock screen because I don't, I like, oh, no, don't look at my stuff. I get paranoid.
1: So you know a little bit about me, been doing mornings for a little while. If you were to guess what is on my lock screen, I imagine most people could guess what's on my lock screen.
0: I would say that's probably true.
1: I know
0: what's on your lock screen because you've showed it to me, so I don't think it's fair.
1: And because I showed it to you, obviously.
0: You're proud.
1: My grandkids.
0: Yes.
1: My grandkids are what's on my lock screen and have been what's been on my lock screen forever. Okay, so this topic comes up because there was this guy and his best friend, his dog, had passed away.
0: Oh.
1: And so his dog was on his lock screen. He said, because it always brought a smile to my face.
0: Yeah.
1: However, this guy has a girlfriend, and they're getting more and more serious, and now she's wondering why she isn't on his lock screen.
0: Oh, no, that's so awkward.
1: And the conversation got worse when she said, why am I not on your lock screen? He said, because my dog makes me happy.
0: Oh.
1: Wrong answer.
0: No.
1: Wrong answer. I don't make you happy. That's not what I said. So I was just wondering, what is on your lock screen? Do you have something creative, something fun on your lock screen?
0: I feel so sorry for him and her because, you know, she's trying to evaluate where this relationship is based upon, you know.
1: Yep.
0: But I understand, like, what's on my lock screen has zero, well, I don't actually have anything on my lock screen. So that tells you a lot about me. But, you know, but it can. I have had phases. I remember when my dog passed,
1: mm-hmm.
0: I had my dog on my lock screen.
1: Did
0: too.
1: You? Yeah. I remember Barry.
0: Yeah.
1: Barry was a great
0: dog. I missed him, you know. So it can be. But
1: I almost put Barry on my lock screen.
0: My husband is the guy. He's like you. He, you know, he's got family pictures or whatever. I don't think I'm on his lock screen. I don't really care, but I don't think I'm there.
1: I was going to say. It's like, all right, Adam, looks like you might need to have a talk and put Angela on your lock screen.
0: Yeah.
1: So we'd love to know what's on your lock screen.
0: Yes.
1: And text us. Let us know. 218-833-2778. 218-833-2778. What's on the lock screen? What picture's on the lock screen of your phone?
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0: It's Lost and Found. 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It's 6:43 with Don and Angela.
1: And this is a very personal thing, like what you have on your lock screen on your phone.
0: And I didn't mean for it to start out that way, but it sure has gotten that way. And that's a good thing, I think.
1: I think we forget about how personal that can be, because it can go either way. Like me, I tend to be very generic.
0: Right. You got whatever came with the phone.
1: Because people like you stare at my phones and want to learn
0: I do not
1: me.
0: Stare at your phone.
1: I'm kidding. I may
0: peek over your shoulder when,
1: I'm teasing
0: when Avery's texting you.
1: Listen, I have nosy people in my life. Uh-huh. But it is a very, because you pick up, how many times a day do you pick up your phone, right? So you might as well put something there.
0: Right.
1: That's meaningful or worth staring at.
0: And apparently you can alternate the photos. Like every time you open up your lock screen, it's a different photo. I haven't figured that out yet.
1: Yeah, that'd be cool.
0: But I think you can do that as well.
1: Well, we've loved like seeing your lock screen. Actually, I didn't think of this, Don, when we sent our text number out, which is 218-833-2778. But people have literally been screenshotting. Uh-huh. What's on their phone. And I'm really enjoying seeing what is on your phone. I love, like, my heart, Patty. Oh, my goodness. She says, my lock screen is a picture of my daughter and myself making a snowman. And it's a really cool looking snowman. But what really grips my heart is this is a daughter that passed 13 years ago. Yeah. So, you know, of course, that would never leave my phone.
0: Nope.
1: If that was
0: ever.
1: Me. But I also love this other screenshot that I got. Now, this is something I would put on my phone like today. It's a picture. I wish you could see this. I wish it wasn't radio. I wish I could just show you a picture. But
0: well, hold it up.
1: Yeah, right. That works. It is a, like, imagine like an amalgamation, right? Half between like Jesus, the face of Jesus, and the Lion of Judah. And the face of Jesus has like the crown of thorns and, you know, like, you know, that kind of a thing. But it's half of the face is Jesus, and it kind of transforms into the Lion of Judah. It is just so like
0: cool.
1: Like cool looking. Yeah. It's like aggressive. Like, yeah, it's inspiring. So love
0: now,
1: to see what's on your phone.
0: And now you're searching to get that picture.
1: I want that picture. I'm going to figure that one out.
0: On
1: that one
0: phone.
1: I could totally put on my phone. So what's on your phone screen this morning?
0: Yeah. If you want to, we just got another text. Jenny shared picture of her and three kids or four kids.
1: Oh, I love it.
0: Three kids. There we go. And so that's on there. And so I love that. What's on your screen?
1: Yeah.
0: Love
1: so
0: to know.
1: Text it
0: if
1: to
0: you
1: us.
0: Want to share, or if you're like Angela and it's none of our business,
1: mine
0: that's okay.
1: Mine is just generic Apple, so you're not going to be very excited by that.
0: That's apparently why it was none of my business.
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0: Cade Thompson, that's what the cross is for on 104.3 The Pulse. Happy Thursday morning. We're Don and Angela.
1: All right. So this American missionary surgeon, his name is Dr. Stafford. He's in the Democratic Republic of Congo, serving with his wife and four young kids as a doctor, you know, treating people. Well, he contracted a rare strain of Ebola, which he got from caring for his patients. Now, if you know anything about Ebola, that's not, it's not a good prognosis.
0: It can be a life sentence for you.
1: It's not great. It's not great at all. So within days, he got extremely sick, as you can imagine. At one point, he's too weak to even stand and look out a window. Like he's deteriorating quickly. So he isolated in a bedroom while his wife and kids are on the other side of the house, because the big fear, not just you, and are you going to, you know, pass away from this, but I don't want to give it to my family because it's extremely contagious, right? And his wife just remembers standing in the kitchen doing dishes and just sobbing for hours, not knowing what's going to happen. But what Dr. Stafford said carried him through was surprisingly simple, because he and his wife had been teaching their kids short Bible verses. You know, the easy kind that you can memorize real quick. If you need it in an emergency, well, Psalms 56:3, when I am afraid, I put my trust in you. So that's what Dr. Stafford had just kept replaying in his mind over and over and over. And he eventually got evacuated to a hospital in Berlin. He received the specialized treatment. He did recover.
0: Yes.
1: And his wife and children never got it. Got it, which is huge. But he attributes all of that to repeating over and over in his mind, Psalm 56:3, when I am afraid, I will put my trust in you.
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0: That is the big voice of Jeremy Camp. Revival is the name of it. 104.3, The Pulse. 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
1: Cloudy day today. Chance of rain. About 30 to 40% chance of rain today. Look for it to get up to 82. So still warm and humid. Maybe a little bit cooler by the end of the weekend. But today, not so much. Right now, it is cloudy and 62 with Evan Egger. Here is more of you. 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
1: Albert Einstein said this one, stay away from negative people. 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
3: Okay, there we go. Whew, good morning, 7:13.
0: Got that out of the way, right?
3: Yeah. Thought I hit the button. Apparently I did not. So there we go. Hi.
0: Hi, we're Don and Angela.
3: Yeah, we are.
0: Yes.
3: 7:13 in the morning.
0: All right, so...

0: Either one. But I think this could be fun, and we could get some really good tombstone quotes to put up today.
1: What was the last text that you got?
0: The last one that I received?
1: Yes.
0: It said, here.
1: Well, that seems fitting.
0: Yeah. That's all it said was, here.
1: That seems fitting.
0: The last one I texted in response to that was, me too.
1: Okay, all of those.
0: Yes.
1: All of those work. 218-833-2778.
0: I'm just thinking, me too on a tombstone probably.
1: Nope, not good.
0: All right, text this.
1: What would be on yours? 218-833-2778. I'll share mine next time.
0: What's for breakfast?

0: Jonathan Traylor with Here I Am.
1: That would be a great text to have on your tombstone, too.
0: 7:25 with Don and Angela.
2: I think that was the last text that you sent that we... Okay, so we're having a little fun with this. Why? Because we're not scared to death because we got Jesus, right? So that your last... That's right. We got resurrection power here. But your last text that you sent or the last text that you received, whatever, whichever one I guess you want.
1: Yeah, whichever one's funnier.
2: It's now going to be on your tombstone.
1: Okay.
2: So what is your tombstone? Yours was here.
1: Here?
2: Yes.
1: Me too.
2: Yes. Mine was, I just got a text. I haven't read it yet.
1: Oh, good. Uh-oh. This could be dangerous.
2: I will be 65 in 2 weeks and I'm 5'3". Okay. Well, that would be a little, awkward on a tombstone.
1: That's kind of funny.
2: All right. But you've been texting yours.
1: That is funny.
2: It is kind of fun to hear your responses. 218-833-2778. I will say a lot of people have texted in really sweet ones. They're like,
1: I love you too.
2: Yeah, I love you. Or this one was, what was it? I love you and I miss you already. That would definitely be sweet.
1: Yeah.
2: Patty was laughing because she was texting us earlier. And the last thing she got, she said, I just looked back at my last text. I'm laughing so hard. It was AI could do it for you.
1: AI could do it for you. Put that on your tombstone.
2: You've been getting some texts in too, right?
1: Yeah, I love what Brian said. This would be on his tombstone. Who is this? But my favorite comes from Dave. Dave and I have been friends for a while now. Dave said, I was trying to leave earlier, but that didn't happen.
2: Oh.
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0: Ooh.
1: We're playing Triple Play after Matt Maher.

0: That's from Matt Maher. Gonna be all right. Yes, it is. 104.3 The Pulse. Don and Angela with you this morning.
1: All right, right now it's more than all right because it is time to play Triple Play.
0: Yes.
1: This is where we'll give you three clues. They all have something in common. Today, what they have in common is a word, just so you know. I'll give you that hint right there. Text in your answer to 218-833-2778. 218-833-2778. 78, or as Angela says, 833-2778.
0: I remember it easier.
1: Don't have a 78 key on my phone. All right, so give you three clues. Text in your answer. Everyone who gets it right goes into a drawing. We let randomizer pick the winners.
0: Yes, so you don't have to be first. You just need to be in.
1: Yeah, just got to be right.
0: With the right answer,
1: with
0: yes.
1: With the right answer.
0: Yes.
1: Okay, here you go. What do these three things have in common? Watch, bull, sheep. Watch, bull, sheep.
0: If you think you know, 218-833-2778.
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Broken and Walk with me on 104.3 The Pulse. Good morning, Don and Angela with you. Gonna have some clouds today, but gonna look for a high around 82, slight chance of rain. Right now it is mostly cloudy, 62 with Ren Collective.

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1: We are playing, well, we were playing triple play. Yes, we were. And the clues this morning, if you're playing along, watch, bull, and sheep.
0: Mm-hmm.
1: Had to find what was the commonality between all three, right?
0: It's a word.
1: That's kind of how it works. That's what triple play works. And the answer this morning was dog.
0: Yep. Inspired by
1: my
0: Gus.
1: Dog, apparently.
0: Gus the bulldog. There we go. Watchdog, yes. Sheepdog, bulldog. So yeah, we have a winner, Rebecca from Good Thunder.
1: Yay, Rebecca.
0: Was the winner today, so congratulations.
1: She gets that shirt, glow-in-the-dark Pulse t-shirt.
0: Glow-in-the-dark, there we go. And yeah, we'll play Triple Play tomorrow morning about 7:35. And hold on, music from Corey Asbury coming up next.
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4: 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I don't know where I'd be today without them. I'd probably be dead or in jail. That literally saved my life. And with God in this program, I finally have a purpose.
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1: All right, 10-second life lesson for you. 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

0: 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Get back up. Don and Angela hanging out with you, too.
1: All right. So when you're a parent of a special needs child, you're really in tune to your kid and hoping that they fit in.
0: Yeah.
1: Right? All right. So I want to share this story with you. It's about this kid named Adam. He's 24 years old. He's autistic. He's high on the spectrum, high functioning autistic. Yeah. But he also has ADHD.
0: Okay.
1: And he really struggles with this. And his parents are trying to be real protective of him. But he has a job. And he wanted to go to a festival, a music festival, more than anything. And he wanted to go by himself.
0: Oh, okay.
1: His dad was so nervous about this that, you know, he planned for, you know, everything. It's like, okay, I can drop everything in the moment's notice and go pick him up and bring him back if I need to. So Adam goes to this festival and he finds a place to put his tent because he's going to be there for days, 5-day festival. And so he gets his tent put up, and there was a group of guys that were right beside him in the space next to him. And they noticed that he put his tent up, and one of them comes over and says, "Hey, man, can I borrow your tent mallet?" And he's like, "Sure." And so begins the friendship.
0: Oh.
1: They say, "Well, hey, if you're all done, why don't you come hang out with us?" And he hangs out with them. And they keep inviting him to hang out with them.
0: Nice.
1: Over and over and over again.
0: Yeah.
1: That by the end of the festival, he texts home, "Mom, Dad, I found my people." How cool is that? You're wanting your kid to find a place to fit in. That's what it says. "I think I found my people." And he said he went to this festival, and he said at the end of it, he goes, "I'm not standing alone anymore. I have friends, and I spent the entire week with them. They welcomed me into my group. I felt included." And he said, "I'm crying because I don't want to leave."
0: Aww.
1: He gets home and just goes on and on about the festival to his parents. And his dad goes to Facebook and said, "I cannot believe it. I want to thank the guys from Bristol, and they befriended my son. These guys were amazing. You made his entire week." And of course, his post has spread across the internet, has been seen by millions of people now.
0: That's awesome.
1: And all it was just saying, "Hey, can I borrow your tent mallet?"
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1: Looks like it's going to be a cloudy day today with a chance of rain. Slight chance, but still a chance of rain. 30% chance today with a high of 82. Right now, it is 65 degrees with Claire Leslie and full 180. 104.3, The Pulse.

0: I'll never get used to this. 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
1: Apparently making friends when you're a grown woman has gotten so hard. Women are now willing to do something they probably haven't done since they were 12. We'll share more coming up next.

0: It's We the Kingdom with I Belong to You. It's 8:12 in the morning, Thursday morning, with Don and Angela.
1: So apparently women are literally going back to summer camp because making friends as an adult is that hard.
0: Okay.
1: That hard, yeah. So there is an all-female adult summer camp. It's in the Poconos, which is like in Pennsylvania, in the old, like nowhere Pennsylvania. It's
0: supposed to be a beautiful place. It is up beautiful. In the mountains.
1: It is beautiful. The
0: Never
1: lot of resorts.
0: Been there, but...
1: Yeah, getaways and stuff. It's called Camp Social, and it's popular enough. They've got women ranging from 20 to 80, like in their 20s all the way up into 80s plus, that are going, and they get to do archery and crafts and dancing and karaoke, like all the things that you might remember doing at summer camp when you were 12. And the whole point is to get together and to make some new girlfriends. They have a 60,000 person wait list.
0: What?
1: That's how popular
0: are
1: it
0: you
1: is.
0: Yes. Okay,
1: 60,000 person wait list.
0: Would you be on the wait? Would you want to do that? I'm asking Angela,
1: you know,
0: you would want to do that.
1: I was asking myself that question because I have so many friends that are so social. Like they're always like one friend is at a quilting convention, no joke,
0: right now.
1: And then there's other ones that go do girls trips all the time, and I'm the one who never does that stuff. I'm not totally sure why. I either don't get invited or I don't want to. I don't know which. So I'm like, well, I like the idea of going to the summer camp, but not to make friends.
0: Why would you go?
1: I would get away from my family. Like that would be, it'd be like, yay, no kids. Now I get to be a kid.
0: Peace and quiet.
1: I want a vacation. That's why I would go.
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1: Psalms 37 says, depend on the Lord, trust him, and he will take care of you.

0: On the night you're falling all to pieces, you can bring your lonely heart to Jesus. What if I told you that I believe it?
1: 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Don and Angela here with you. Good morning.
2: You know, sometimes it's hard to think about the cold when it's going to be 82 degrees today. Mm-hmm. I mean, the temperature high is above normal quite a bit today, but cold is coming. And we know that. 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
1: Yes, that's a biggie.
2: Very important. But yeah, this is going on right now, and then they'll be distributing those to kids needed after October 17th. But yeah, that is going on. So if you have some gently used coats in your house that no longer fit your kids and you want to donate them, or if you just want to go out and buy some new ones, there is a huge need right now.
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0: Go for Broke, 104.3 The Pulse. Good morning, Don and Angela, hanging out with you.
1: Yeah, 104 days of summer has been going on for 102 days.
0: I can't believe that. 2 days left.
1: I can't believe that. Well, there's today.
0: Yes.
1: And there's tomorrow.
0: Yes.
1: We do have a special event coming up. It's going to be next week in Staples, and that should be a blast because Mr. Dave Wonders, Captain Spreadsheet is what I call him, affectionately call him Captain, because he does great with spreadsheets.
0: You are asking for it.
1: Yeah, he's going to be in Staples from 10 to 2 at the Dairy Queen there as we wrap up the 104 days, and that'll be live next Thursday.
0: When?
1: Next Thursday.
0: From when?
1: 10 to 2.
0: Thank you, Father Time. Got it. Just keep swimming.
1: I'll mention your nickname here on the radio here.
0: Asking for it.
1: Yeah. I'll get you back. All right. So here we go. We're playing Wordle, where we have a five-letter word. We'll give you a letter at a time. And you're welcome to text in your answer anytime because the first one who gets it right wins.
0: Yes.
1: Okay? So, we're going to start. Oh, tell them what they win. Angela.
0: This sounds like a lovely time if you were to ask me. That you get a free pizza from Rafferty's Pizza.
1: Sweet. And
0: free round of mini golf. Nisswa Falls mini golf, so.
1: So, dinner and entertainment.
0: Yeah, basically.
1: Sounds like
0: that sounds like a fun lunch break for me. I mean,
1: great date night right there.
0: Yes.
1: Okay, so you're going to be texting in your answer. The text line is 218-833-2778. 218-833-2778. The third letter in the word is the letter E. All right? If you think you know, you're welcome to text. It'd be a really good guess if you got it right now. But, you know.
0: I'd be very impressed.
1: All right, the third letter is the letter E. 218-833-2778.
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1: Playing Wordle for your chance to win with the 104 Days of Summer. The third letter of the word is E. The fourth letter of the word is A. Okay? If you think you know, text your answer, 218-833-2778.

0: Love that one. Torrin Wells, Breathe On It, here on 104.3 The Pulse. Don and Angela with you, too.
1: All right. So far, no winner on the 104 Days of Summer Wordle Word yet.
0: Yeah. Good guesses.
1: Good guesses.
0: Not the correct answer.
1: No. You think this one gives it away?
0: No.
1: You don't?
0: No, I don't think so. I think this is a goodie today.
1: I think someone will get it.
0: Okay.
1: It's just my guess. I could be wrong. Could be good. I mean, they're really smart, Angela.
0: They are.
1: Really smart. Okay, so here you go, plain Wordle. It's a five-letter word. We're letting you know in the third position is the letter E. In the fourth position is the letter A.
0: Mm-hmm.
1: In the second position is the letter C. Okay? You think you know, you can text your answer.
0: Yes, 218-833-2778. We got a couple rounds of mini golf from Nisswa Falls Mini Golf. Also,
1: and
0: pizza from Rafferty's Pizza.
1: Food.
0: If you can come up with the correct answer, 218-833-2778.
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0: 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KB in there as well. 104.3 The Pulse. Don and Angela with you on a Thursday.
1: I told you.
0: They would get it.
1: I told you, when
0: know
1: we
0: them so well.
1: When we gave the second letter that they would, and boom.
0: Yes.
1: They got
0: they
1: it.
0: They did.
1: I mean,
0: was instantaneous.
1: The floodgates opened on
0: correct.
1: That one. Okay,
0: yes.
1: So we played Wordle for your chance to win on the 104 days of summer. Cool prizes.
0: Yeah, they really wanted the mini golf, the round of mini golf from Nisswa Falls
1: and
0: mini
1: food.
0: Golf and the Rafferty's pizza. They wanted it that bad.
1: Yeah,
0: yes.
1: You had me at pizza.
0: Yeah.
1: So just to rehash what happened, the third letter was the letter E. The fourth letter was letter A. And soon as I said the second letter is the letter C.
0: Boom.
1: Boom.
0: Bing, bing, bing, bing, bing,
1: yeah,
0: bing, bing.
1: It, yep. it went crazy.
0: All of it.
1: Who the winner was?
0: We got Brad from Crosby.
1: Okay.
0: He was
1: the quickest
0: Fastest
1: with a
0: texter.
1: Text.
0: Yes.
1: Yeah. Hannah says the defeat feels real.
0: I feel you, Hannah.
1: Sorry,
0: we're going to play tomorrow. That's...
1: And Hannah was super close.
0: I know.
1: Okay. So if to keep going, just in case you don't know what the word is, the next clue would have been the first letter is O. Does that give it away for you? So far we have O, C, E, A. There we go.
0: And
1: the fifth letter would be N. So yeah. But Brad was the first one to say ocean. So he won. Congratulations.
0: Yay.
1: Yay.
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1: Life is an exciting business, and most exciting when it's lived for others.

0: I say amen. 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
1: So there was this really horrible Ebola outbreak just a couple of years ago in Africa and places in Africa that was, you know, really concerning. Well, there was an American missionary surgeon, Dr. Peter. He was out in the Democratic Republic of Congo. They were serving with his wife and four young kids, doing missionary doctor's work and everything, right? And when this Ebola outbreak happened, he got extremely sick because he had been working with some of the infected, some patients who apparently had become infected, right?
0: And this is serious stuff.
1: Oh, Ebola's no joke. That is not, of all the viruses, that ain't the one. You do new one, nothing to do with that one, right? So pretty quickly, within days, he gets extremely sick. He gets to the point where he's too weak to even stand and look out the window. They had to isolate him in a bedroom while he and his wife and kids just stayed as far away as possible on the other side of the house. His wife remembers just standing in the kitchen doing dishes, sobbing for hours because they don't know what's going to happen. And their seven-year-old was old enough to understand, you know, this is serious. Dad could lose his life over this, right? So what carried Dr. Peter through was this simple verse. Because he and his wife have been teaching their kids to memorize short Bible verses to pull out in case of emergency like this, right?
0: Yeah.
1: Psalms 56 says, "When I am afraid, I put my trust in you." And so that was what Dr. Peter just kept repeating over and over, replaying it over and over and over in his mind. Actually, very good strategy, right?
0: Yes.
1: Like drown out the voices that, that could give you any other possibility. We're just going to keep saying this, right? He eventually gets evacuated to a hospital in Berlin. He gets specialized treatment. He recovers. And during that whole time, kind of miraculously, his wife and four kids never end up getting Ebola. So that Bible verse, he said, is the reason I believe I had this miraculous recovery.
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0: 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We're Don and Angela.
1: A chance of rain today, about a 30% chance of rain with a high of 82. Right now, it is cloudy and 69 with Eli Gabel. 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I'm not

0: Leanna Crawford and Seth Schleter on that one, too. 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
1: Okay, what you have on your phone tells a lot about you.
0: Yeah.
1: Yeah? Okay. So it's what's important to you is what's on your lock screen on your phone.
0: Oh.
1: So that's the background of this story.
0: Okay.
1: This guy has been in...

0: on your lock screen is what's important to you.
1: Maybe.
0: Not everybody feels that way, apparently.
1: Okay, yeah.
0: You know, and this is funny because I've mentioned this before, and I said, you could probably guess what's on my lock screen. And immediately Patty said, you've got pictures of your grandkids.
1: Yeah, I could have guessed that. Yep.
0: Yeah. So mm-hmm. it's a picture of me and all of my grandkids. I've got six of them on a slide.
1: Yeah.
0: And we're just hanging out on the slide.
1: Yeah.
0: So that's what's on my lock screen. What's on yours?
1: Nothing. Nothing.
0: So nothing is important
1: really,
0: to Angela.
1: It's the Apple, whatever, generic, however it came out of the box. That's what I got on my lock screen. That's because I'm a private person. I don't want people to know things about me.
0: You do not want people looking over your shoulder at your phone. Yeah.
1: It's nothing personal. Like, because I know, I think Adam, I'm trying to remember what he has on his lock screen. I don't think it's me.
0: He has a picture of Gus, doesn't he?
1: It might be the kids. It might be the kids. I'll have to ask him. I do not remember.
0: He's got the kids over the dog. That's pretty impressive.
1: Yeah, well, that's a whole other story. But like, I'm just basic. I'm like, I don't even know how to change my lock screen. So like, you can't take it personal, but I could see how it would be something that would be very important to people.
0: Yeah, it's something you would take personal.
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0: David Funk and Jen Johnson. 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
1: How are you at setting goals? And when you set goals, do they help you stay focused on what you need to be focused on? A lot of time we'll set goals to lose weight. And as long as I set reminders at a few key places, it helps. Like one of the places, like if I'm trying to lose weight, I set the goal on my refrigerator because that's a very important place for me to stay away from when I'm trying to
0: it's
1: lose
0: time
1: weight.
0: Time to remind yourself, yes.
1: So I love what my friend Billy Taylor said today on the Daily Promise. He shares the scripture from 2 Corinthians. Therefore, we also have as our ambition, whether at home or absent, to be pleasing to God.
0: Mm-hmm.
1: Okay? He said, so what is your big goal? What are you working toward with all your heart? He said, there's some goals that demand a lifelong pursuit, and pleasing the Lord should be one of those goals.
0: Mm-hmm.
1: He said, big goals inspire us, experts to tell us to set those big goals because a goal should move you toward becoming a better person, living a better life, things like that. Setting goals help us focus on our lives. Goals help set our lives into motion and sometimes can get us through the difficult times. So our goal, according to the Apostle Paul, I will please the Lord. That is my one big goal, the one main ambition worthy of giving your life to accomplish. You know, Paul was stoned with rocks. He was shipwrecked. He was beaten. He was imprisoned several times. But all of that, the strength that got him through was pleasing the Lord. That is a worthy goal. Simple goal. Worthy goal. Forget about everyone else and what they think. No matter the situation, what life throws at you, whatever you go through, that one goal could be to please God. So what can you change? Maybe in your attitude, your actions, your language, what is it? What if you did, how would that make your goal to please the Lord in all things? How would that make it easier for you today?
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2: Okay, you've got a little over 3 weeks. Just giving you the warning now.
1: Why are you looking at me?
2: That's when the Run for the Sun Faithful 5K and 10K is happening. St. Andrew's Catholic Church in Brainerd, okay?
1: Uh-huh.
2: And a little over 3 weeks to get ready. Breaking news, Don wants to do a 10K. He's never done one before, and he's so excited. He's like, train me, Angela. This is, I've always wanted to run 10K miles.
1: No, I thought you said, when you said 10K, I thought you meant like $10,000. 10K. So if you gave me 10K, I would run a 10K.
2: That's not how the races work.
1: I cannot run a 10K.
2: You donate money to race. That's how it works.
1: I could do 10,000 steps because that is my goal every single day. So I might do that. But
2: Don's going to walk the 10K
1: I might.
2: You get to choose 10K, 5K. You need to register by September 13th.
1: Which is a week from this Sunday.
2: Yeah, but just to be safe, I'd say before September 13th. That will guarantee you a shirt.
1: Ooh, I want a shirt.
2: Disciple Dashers. Now, that is the 100-yard dash, yeah, you know? That's more Don's speed. They will receive a Shadow Shifter color-changing shirt. That sounds kind of fun.
1: Ooh.
2: That's like the kid-friendly race.
1: Wow.
2: Right? Yeah.
1: Sounds kind of cool.
2: Yeah. So if you want to find out more, I totally lost the website. I don't know the church. You do know the church.
1: Yeah.
2: Yes.
1: You know the church.
2: I know this. St. Andrew's Catholic Church in Brainerd. Actually, hold on. I found it on the sheet. Run for the Sun Faithful 5k.itsyourrace.com.
1: Okay.
2: There we go. Found it.
1: Thank you.
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1: Okay, this is kind of fun. We did this a little earlier and got such fun responses. Mm-hmm. I just thought it would be fun to mention again. The last text that you either sent or received is now going on your tombstone. What is going on your tombstone? I mean, it's this one is one that when we did this earlier, it could go either way.
0: It really could.
1: Very sweet and touching.
0: Yeah, mine's good morning. I love you too.
1: Oh,
0: see,
1: the last text that I received was that's annoying. It fits.
0: Now I'm wondering who you got that from. Your
1: My
0: husband?
1: Mom.
0: Oh, your mom. Okay. Wow. Well, that's our job, Mom, to annoy you.
1: Love you, Mom.
0: Love you, Mom.
1: Yeah, we got some really interesting responses, though.
0: I love what Patty said. AI could do it for you. And she got that from you. That's what's funny.
1: I texted her that, yes.
0: Okay, Jackie said, okay, thank you. Ryan's tombstone would say, are you working?
1: I'm retired now, I
0: guess. Yeah, I guess so.
1: Guess not.
0: Nancy, though, has the winner.
1: Okay.
0: Okay, her last text. You ready for this?
1: Yes.
0: This would be on her tombstone.
1: Okay, Nancy.
0: Would you like to connect? It would be great to see you.

0: Keep going.
1: Rachel Purcell, Keep Going, 104.3 The Pulse. We are Don and Angela.
2: I love this story. If you are a parent of a special needs kid or you know someone who is, this story might just really tug at your heartstrings a little bit. It's a 24-year-old guy. He has autism, but he also has ADHD. Mm-hmm. But he lives on his own. Highly functioning autism is what he has.
1: Yeah.
2: Well, his name is Adam, and he has decided that he, more than anything else, wants to go to this 5-day music festival. So he saves all of his money so he can go to this festival. His parents are nervous because he's going to be there alone. He's not going with anybody.
1: Yeah.
2: He's going there alone. He's going to be camping on his own. His dad already has, you know, the emergency. All right, I can drop everything. I've got everything packed up, ready to go. I can go get him.
1: Right.
2: So Adam gets to the festival. He puts up his tent. Well, there's five guys that are right next to him, and they see him putting up his tent, and they're like, ooh, we could use one of those. They come over and ask him, can we borrow your tent mallet, you know, to hammer in the stakes for their tent?
1: Handy.
2: He's like, absolutely. And they invite him over to their camp.
1: Nice.
2: The entire time, they included him in everything they did.
1: That's awesome.
2: He had the time of his life enjoying all the great music, but also making some friends. Matter of fact, he texted home, said, I think I've found my people.
1: Aww.
2: When he gets home, he goes on and on, not about the festival part of the music, but the fact of the friends that he found. His dad was so incredibly happy, goes on social media, posts on there, and just saying, to the guys who befriended my son, thank you so very much. You made a difference for him, a life-changing difference, and what a great weekend. And, of course, this post goes on social media and now has been seen by millions of people.
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Tyler Philip Ratcliffe with This Little Light of Mine. Good morning, friends. My name's Dave Wonders. That gentle reminder that we are called to let our light shine. I don't know where God has placed you, what business or what tasks you've got, but I do know that the world is watching and that we have the opportunity to point people to Jesus in everything that we say, in everything that we do, in our attitudes. So let's let that light shine. Amen? Here's Seth Schleter with All In.

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0: Jay King with Hard Place on 104.3 The Pulse. Last night was the open house for my middle child and my oldest child. One of them's going into seventh grade. One of them is starting high school. And at the high school open house, they had a little, you know, kind of gathering in the Gitche Zibi. And on the projector, you know, they displayed up there, class of 2030. Now, I am fully aware how, you know, my daughter's starting high school, how she's a teenager, how she's growing up. For some reason, though, seeing class of 2030 just written out like that was a little bit of a gut punch. My baby, my tiny, tiny child is about to be going into high school, is about to be, you know, just she's just closing on adult. I'm not ready for her to be growing up that fast. So if that's not enough of making me feel the emotions, right? I'm hanging out with my seventh grader at her open house, and she says, "You know, Dad, I'm going to be a teenager in a couple months." And again, why? Why do they have to grow up so fast? It's a good thing. I have to keep reminding myself it's a good thing. Is it hard? Yeah, because I want them to, you know, stay my little kiddos forever. At the same time, it's so cool to see how they're growing up and how they're getting smarter as they're getting kinder, as they're getting more capable, and their personalities come out more. And you get to see little glimpses of like, oh, this might be the thing that God is kind of gifted you to do. This might be the thing that God is calling you to do in your life. And as a parent, getting to see those things is pretty awesome. So all that to say, I'm getting ready for back to school. I'm getting ready for my very first high school student. Whew. Here's music from Brandon Heath. Can We Go Home Now on 104.3 The Pulse.
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Coming up, got some music from We Are Messengers and Gable Price and Friends. 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

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My name's Dave. Question for you. How can we, as a Pulse staff, pray for you today? We have a resource on our website, if you go to thepulse.mn, called the Prayer Tab, where 24/7, 365, you can share a prayer request. You can share it anonymously. And as soon as you hit, like, send, it shows up in my inbox. And whatever I'm doing, I stop and I take a moment and I pray for those requests. And it shows up in the other inboxes as well. And we send it out to some local area pastors that pray. We send it out to some local area prayer teams and individuals. So if you've got a need, share it with us. Doesn't matter how big or how small it may be. And know that you've got dozens and dozens of people in your corner praying for you. It's very cool. Also, we love the praise reports as well. It's very cool when you get a prayer request, and then a few months later, you get a, here's how God answered the prayer. So prayer requests, praise reports, send them to us at thepulse.mn. Here's Gable Price and friends, Looking for You.

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0: 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Good morning. My name is Dave, and I am particularly excited about some concerts that we have coming up. In 2 weeks, it is Celebrate Minnesota. 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Night one is Crowder and Walker Hayes. 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

That's Tyrion with You Remain, a brand new song making its debut on The Pulse. Hey, what do you think of that? We always invite your feedback. We want to know what you think. 218-833-2778. That's 218-833-2778. Tell us what songs you're liking, what songs you're not really clicking with you. Or if there's a song that you're hearing that you're not hearing on The Pulse, let us know. Just send us a text message and we'll give it a listen. Here's music from Sean Rodriguez, Just Like God.

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You are listening to 104.3 The Pulse. My question for you is, why do we need to put AI in everything? I was just reading an article about Dyson. You know Dyson, they make the crazy vacuum cleaners that are like, you know, futuristic. Well, they are announced a $500 AI-powered camera jet toothbrush. This toothbrush not only has AI in it, but it also takes pictures of the inside of your mouth. And it's got a 100K pixel macro lens, and the pictures are then analyzed, and it identifies like which areas you're not brushing as well. And I guess then like the toothbrush will let you know, like, hey, you need to brush over here, you need to brush over there. It's weird. Why? Okay, here's the thing. It's $500. I can't wrap my mind around that. Why a person needs a toothbrush that takes pictures of the inside of their mouth that has AI that costs them $500. I'd much rather buy how much is a PlayStation 5 at this point? I feel like I'd get more use out of that and then just use my free toothbrush that I got from the dentist, use that. Yeah. All that to say, AI toothbrushes, really? Here's John Allen, Keep on Finding on 104.3 The Pulse.

0: this is Tiffany from Crosby, Minnesota, and I love to listen to the Pulse when I'm getting ready for work, or a lot of times when I'm at work, I'll have my earbud in, and it helps me have a great mood for the day, and usually I'm singing to myself a lot, but my coworkers are very used to it.
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Bren Collective with Evergreen on 104.3 The Pulse. My name is Dave. Coming up, I've got some Jervis Campbell and a brand new one, never before played on The Pulse. We're debuting it right now from Joseph O'Brien. That's coming up. Here's Brooke Ligertwood, A Thousand Hallelujahs on The Pulse.

0: Jervis Campbell, Without Change on 104.3 The Pulse. My name is Dave, and I love sharing new music with you. I've got a song that I'm going to play in just a moment that is new to you, but the artist is not. Joseph O'Brien, we've played a number of his songs. We've had him in concert in the area, and he just put out a song called More and More. And Joseph, tell us what this song is all about.
1: What's up, y'all? This is Joseph O'Brien, and this is the story behind my song, More and More. More and More is a funny story because when I first wrote it, I actually didn't think I was going to release it. I thought I was going to pitch it to another artist, but I was playing the demo for my wife in the car one day, and she just started bawling and told me, like, Joseph, you have to release this. So I was like, oh, okay. I took a little bit of a leap of faith and decided to put it out. But it wasn't until the song was completely finished that I'm in the car driving and I'm just crying as I listen to this song because it touches on how I fall short consistently, I can't escape my sinful tendencies, but God's grace has been lavished upon me and it doesn't dry up and it doesn't run out. There is literally no debt that I could rack up that God's grace isn't able to afford. So praise God that every time I ask for forgiveness, He's faithful, gracious, and just to forgive.

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Phil Wickham and Lauren Daigle with Running to a Runaway. What a beautiful picture of a God that pursues us. Even when we are far from him, when we are running from him, he runs to us. I'll tell you what, there was a period of my life where I was just actively angry with God, and I was acting up. I was doing all kinds of nonsense. And in that period of my life, I was just like, you know, I dare you. I dare you, God, to show up in my life. And he did. He did. He surrounded me with people who loved me, even though I was really messy, even though I was behaving really badly. There was people that were praying for me. There was people that were loving me. There were people that were caring for me. And they just shared Jesus with me, and it turned things around for me. So I'm so thankful that we serve a God that doesn't just let us run, that doesn't just let us go off into the weeds, but he seeks us out. He keeps on showing up and putting people in our path. If you've got someone in your life who doesn't know Jesus right now, maybe it's a family member, a friend that you care deeply about, keep praying. You never know how God is going to reach them. You never know who God's going to send to speak to them. Don't give up. Just keep praying. Here's music from Ben Fuller, Who I Am, on 104.3 The Pulse.

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Grace Runkle with Open Handed on 104.3 The Pulse. Guys, it is day number 102 of our 104 days of summer, nearly at the finish line, but we're not out of prizes yet. So I'm going to do our 104 days of summer giveaway in about 6.5 minutes. You don't want to miss this one. It's a twofer. You get two things. Love that. Here's Crowder with Never Gonna Die on The Pulse.

0: I know that it's changed my life and my eternity.
1: All of that.
0: And also the lives of people that...
1: All because...
0: I come in contact with.
1: Of you. 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
1: 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That's 218-833-2778. Somebody who texts me in the next 10 minutes is going to be walking away with both of those prizes. 218-833-2778. 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

0: Got no more idols. I surrender mine.
1: Stephen Stanley with Colton Dixon. That is Idols. I got to see Stephen Stanley in concert on Saturday. I got to cross him off the list. And he was over at the Rural Music Fest. And as good as he was, I am even more excited to see him with his full band, because it was him and his drummer, and they tore it up. They still put on a good show. But if you want to see the full experience, Stephen Stanley and Gable Price and friends are going to be doing a show in the Twin Cities on September 17th. So the day right before Celebrate Minnesota. A little bit more of a jaunt, a little bit of a drive to the cities, but Gable Price and Stephen Stanley, both incredible musicians. I haven't decided. It's middle of the week, and I don't mind middle of the week shows if they're, in Brainerd, if they're just down the road. But if I got to drive, 2.5 hours down, 2.5 hours back, and it's a Thursday and I got to work the next day, probably not. Probably going to skip that one. I don't know. We'll see. Here's Sons of Sunday with God Did on 104.3 The Pulse.

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1: 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Guys, it is a new music Thursday. I shared a new one from Joseph O'Brien. I shared a new one from Tarian. I got one more new song for you, and it's a doozy. This is from your favorite, Brandon Lake, with a song called How Good God Is. And I'm going to let Brandon share the story behind the song.
2: Hey, y'all, it's Brandon Lake, and I'm so excited about this new song called How Good God Is. And when we wrote this song, I got together like any other day with some of my friends, and I had just been singing that. And, you know, I never would have ever known how good God is. So we just started to unpack it. What are those things in life? Let's really talk about the honest ones. God, thank you for the fires that forged me with faith. Thank you for even the anger that it forced me to pray. And so I hope as you hear this song, you can look at those circumstances in your life and that it pushes you towards God.

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Pat Barrett with I've Got a Fire on 104.3 The Pulse. Got some Peter Burton and Carly Ann Taylor on the way. Here's Patrick Mayberry.

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All you need to do is say, Alexa, play WZFJ The Pulse, and it will pull up the stream. However you're listening to us, thank you for being here. Here's The Afters with Lightning.

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Sometimes it's difficult to count it all joy. It's hard to find the joy in certain situations. But I saw a really great perspective from a pastor that I follow by the name of Ian Simpkins. He says, "What a privilege to be tired from the work you once prayed for." Ooh, anyone ever find themselves feeling grumpy about having to go to work? Hey, once upon a time, you were praying for that job. He said, "It's a strange grace to feel the kind of tired you once begged God to give you, the tired that comes from responsibility you once wished someone would trust you with, the tired that comes from little feet running through your house, the tired that comes from meetings, messages, and meals with people you love. Not all exhaustion is the same. Some tired is the ache of overcommitment, hurry, and noise, but some tired is the evidence of answered prayer. Years ago, you prayed for purpose. Years ago, you prayed for opportunity. You prayed for a family. You prayed for responsibility. You prayed for a chance to make a difference. And yet, how often we end up rubbing our eyes at the end of a long day, forgetting that this weariness is wrapped in mercy. But gratitude has a way of reframing fatigue. It reminds us that this is not meaningless depletion. You're tired because you are entrusted. You're tired because you're needed. You're tired because you are living the life you once hoped for. What a privilege to be tired from the work you once prayed for." Love that. Okay, Ian, thank you for reminding me. Thank you for reframing that for me. Here's music from Yvette Luna, Making Ways on The Pulse.

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Josiah Queen with Amazing, featuring Elevation Rhythm on 104.3 The Pulse. Coming up, got some Joelle Barnes and Red Collective. Here's Passion, The Lord Will Provide.

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Rent Collective with Burn on 104.3 The Pulse. My name is Dave, and guys, we are so excited about the upcoming Babinski Fall Festival. It is happening in just about a week and a half. Actually, I suppose less than that at this point. September 12th, it's over at their Babinski Foundation location in Pequot, and they are celebrating 10 years with this just amazing fall festival. Live music all day. There's food trucks. There's carnival games. There's a flea market, vendor market. There's all kinds of things happening. And, of course, we are going to be there with the Fish House playing some music with some Pulse swag on hand. It's going to be a real good time. So hope to see you out at the fall festival. You can find details if you go to our website, thepulse.mn. Here's Joelle Barnes, Road Less Traveled. Lord.

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Drew and Ellie Holcomb with Take Courage, My Heart. 104.3 The Pulse. Got some Forrest Frank and Jason Gray coming up. Here's Evelyn Cormier.

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Well, friends, about time for me to wrap up the show and hand things off to Chaz. 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

0: Welcome to 104.3 The Pulse. I'm Chaz Lauder. So thankful you're hanging out with us on this Thursday. And as we get into the end of the work week, man, we're getting so close. We're gonna make it. I've got music to encourage you from Emerson Day, Chris Tomlin, Toby Mac, and so many others. And as we kick off this afternoon together, maybe there's a song you just gotta hear. Let's play it. Text me, 218-833-2778. Here's Ann Wilson with her latest.
1: The liar's whispering again. And lately it's been sounding like the truth. Sowing seeds of doubt up in my head. But those seeds of doubt ain't ever growing roots.

104.3 The Pulse. For those of a certain age, you remember walking into a restaurant in Minnesota. The host or hostess comes up to you and they've got that question. And before they even get it out, you're like, non-smoking or smoking. You go to the section. Sometimes you'd say non-smoking and say, hey, we're going to have to put you in the smoking section because the restaurant's so full. And you'd emerge from that meal smelling like smoke. That's got me thinking about our next song. If you didn't know that, this song is based on the book of Daniel. There's a story about Shadrach, Meshach, and Abednego. And here's the quick. There was a king, and Nebuchadnezzar said, hey, every time you hear this music, you got to turn towards my statue and worship it. And these guys said, you know what? We're not going to do that. He said, well, I'm going to throw you into our trash heap, our trash incinerator. And they're like, okay. And that wasn't scary enough. He said, make it 7 times hotter. And they said, you know what? You can throw us in there. You know what? And our God can save us. But even if he doesn't, we're not going to bow down and worship that statue. I love that crazy, bold faith. And they got to experience the smoking section, but somehow we're insulated. Teflon skin. I don't know. God protected them. And I think that's a word for us. Through our bold faith, God brings protection. But even if he doesn't, not to buckle, because we realize either way, this is a win.

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1: 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And if you were there with friends, with family, with your church group, you took some pictures, we want to see them. I was just on the Pulse Facebook page and looking at those pictures, but also seeing the call like, hey, if you took pictures, make sure you tag us in them. Whether it was Andrew Rip or Rachel Purcell or Crestafari or Disciple, Magdalene Rose shooting off the fire, or these guys, Sanctus Real, we want to see those pictures.
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Toby Mac is coming. Toby Mac and KB on September 19th. That's part of Celebrate Minnesota. That's day number two. Day number one, Walker Hayes and Crowder. If you want to go to this concert, the details you need are at BrainerdConcerts.com. And I want to encourage you, be praying about who you're going to bring. That's the whole point. Inviting somebody that doesn't know Jesus, that maybe wouldn't go to a church, bring them over to this amazing concert venue, The Ledge in Waite Park. 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

104.3 Pulse. There is the basics, food, shelter, water. We enjoy those every day. And when those things become threatened in some way, so that really brings us to our knees. But there's more fundamental needs than just that. There's just provision of paying bills. There's transportation. Or how about a big one? There's love. And so when you find yourself overwhelmed, I want to encourage you to think a little differently about prayer. Instead of making the Lord the last resort, make him the first person you go to. Not just in our problems, but every day. So then it doesn't make it awkward when one of those basic building block needs is threatened or your life is disrupted. You're saying, Lord, I don't know if you remember me, which of course he does remember you. We haven't talked in a while, and it's just weird. It's awkward, but it's different when you've got a different kind of peace because you got this ongoing dialogue. I'm reminded of the book of Luke that the Lord knows what we need even before we ask it. But just think about the position you're in if you're talking to him daily.

0: 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One of her favorite verses is John 3:16. 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

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I'm Chaz Lauder. I want to welcome you to the Brainerd Lakes area. If you're coming up to God's country for a long weekend, a long Labor Day weekend, and you're already here, hey, welcome. As you spend some time together, I know historically people go get out of town to take a little break. I don't want you to break from church. I want you to get to one of our amazing Brainerd Lakes area churches. And if you need some suggestions, here is just something to put into the Google search. If you're in Nisswa, I encourage you to go check out Christ Community Church in Nisswa. Maybe you're in Pillager. How about Casino Assembly of God? Or our friends in Brainerd at Risen Church. Or we got Pequot Lakes Baptist and Pequot, Mildred Bible Chapel, Bacchus. So many incredible churches. How about Emily Wesleyan and Emily? That's just a few of the amazing churches we have in the Brainerd Lakes area. These are amazing churches, not only because they love Jesus, but they also support the Pulse. So the encouragement you hear every day, it's in part because of these amazing places. If you're in the Brainerd Lakes area, enjoying the lakes, enjoying the woods, get a little bit of Jesus this Sunday at our amazing Brainerd Lakes area churches.

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2: Hi, this is Abe, and this is a YFC Minute. 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Here's our director, Dale Gluglin.
3: I love living in the lakes area because I love being on the lake. But on occasion, we'll be cruising along when swoosh, an enormous speedboat flies by, causing our boat to bounce around like a bobber in a hurricane. What do you do when people cause major waves in your life? Sometimes you had nothing to do with it. It just happened, and it's left you all tussled and trying to keep your head above water. Romans 12:18 says, "Do all that you can to live at peace with everyone." As I always say, God doesn't expect me to captain their ship. Okay, that's the first time I've ever said it, but I think it fits. I think life's too short to spend time bailing out someone else's boat. I'll keep my own boat steady and trust the Lord to handle the rest.
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Let's go. Getting into the 3 o'clock hour on 104.3 The Pulse. My name is Chaz Louder. And as we spend some time together this hour, we got music coming up from Maverick City, Cochran & Company, Building 429. Ooh, new music from Rachel Purcell. And we're going to get into God's Word together. So grab your Bible as Gable Price and friends kicks off the hour.

It's just an unfortunate reality of being busy. My wife was giving me a hard time about this even this morning. You're just too busy this time of year. I know. And sometimes when you get too busy, things fall by the wayside. I don't want to let the word ever fall by the wayside. I want to prioritize it every day. It doesn't have to be massive passages that we read chapters upon chapters. Maybe just a little bit of less is more. A little bit of just focus on a verse or two. And we do that every day. And we might not be reading, you know, pages upon pages, but we're spending a couple minutes just reflecting on God's word and trying to ask this question: Lord, what do you want for us in this? What do you want us to take away from this? That's what we're going to do three songs from now. I want to encourage you to grab your Bible. If you're able, download one. Let's get into God's word together.

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All right, getting into God's word together from verseoftheday.com. We're going old school, Old Testament, Isaiah 48, verse 17. The passage says, "This is what the Lord says, your Redeemer, the Holy One of Israel. I am the Lord your God, who teaches you what is best for you, who directs you in the way you should go." Isaiah 48, verse 17. As you hear that passage, I don't know what's on your heart and mind, but I can't help but right away think of a well-used illustration I've used plenty of times. It is the GPS that we all have in our smartphones. It tells you the way that you should go, right? But this is the God positioning system. This isn't a global positioning system. This isn't a satellite somewhere by a cell phone company. No, this is our God positioning system that tells you what's best for you, the one who directs you in the way that you should go. And I think looking to him, just like we look to a cell phone to give us directions, or just like we look to a search engine to help understand something, this is the Lord. He says, I'm the ultimate authority. He says, I am, and that's capitalized. I am the I am. I am who I am. I am above all. I am the Lord your God who teaches you what's best for you. It like literally says, I'm giving you the instructions. I'm trying to show it. I'm modeling it for you. And I'm going to direct you to the left, to the right, up, down, the way that you should go. And I love that there's not past, present, future. That's like an ongoing statement. It's happening right now. That is my gut reaction to Isaiah 48, verse 17. I would love to hear what you think about it. Email me, Chaz, C-H-A-Z, @thepulse.mn. 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

All right, we are getting back into God's word together. Isaiah 48, verse 17, the passage says, "This is what the Lord says, your Redeemer, the Holy One of Israel. I am the Lord your God who teaches you what is best, who directs you in the way you should go." That's Isaiah 48, verse 17. I shared a few thoughts, my gut reaction to this. As always, I want to hear what you think about it. So email me, Chaz, C-H-A-Z, at thepulse.mn. Here is our official verse of the day.com devotional. It says, "Don't you sometimes long for the pillar of fire at night and the cloud by day to guide us as we make our way through life?" Yeah, amen to that. God gave these blessings to the Israelites during their wilderness wanderings. They never had to doubt God's presence was with them and his care was over them. Then I remember God's promise and abiding presence with us as followers of Jesus. This abiding presence is the Holy Spirit. The Spirit's presence is coupled with the promise that God will never leave us or forsake us. As we seek God's presence and honor his character, he will get us where we need to be to do his will. We can be assured that he will work in our lives what is most beneficial for us in this life and the next. Yes, the Lord is our God and Redeemer, and he directs the way that we should go. Great devotional, really great reflection. Read it for yourself at verseoftheday.com. Let's close our time together in prayer. Heavenly Father, please guide each of us to the places you want us to be, to the ministries you want us to serve, and to the people you most want us to touch and influence. Dear Father, capture each and every heart to do your work that helps us never lose sight of your abiding presence and in the future we have with Jesus. We pray in his precious and powerful name, and the Pulse family said, amen.

0: 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Sometimes you gotta suffer for the blessing. Sometimes you don't get answers to your questions.
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104.3, The Pulse. Sometimes a person will make a statement that's uncomfortable but true and timely and needed. I'm sure that you've been on the receiving end of that where you're like, whoa, that felt a little direct, maybe even a little rude. But it's what created an opportunity for some dialogue or even breakthrough. Imagine a situation that's just super broken and you're in mixed company. You don't know who believes what, but you said, you know what? This situation just needs Jesus. That might be uncomfortable for some, but maybe that's the exact truth that needs to be spoken for there to be real, true, lasting healing and breakthrough. I believe that can happen. Lord, help us to be bold.

0: 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One of her favorite verses is John 3:16. 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

104.3, The Pulse. It's something we rarely talk about in our churches, but it's something that the Bible never even feels the need to define, because it's just an assumed reality, is that we are fighting a spiritual battle. We're facing that all the time. In multiple places in the New Testament, Jesus calls his 12 together, calls a bunch of his team together, sends out the 72, and he gives them the authority over spirits, over spiritual forces. And so I want to let you know that you've got that same authority, because Christ is in you. You've got that same authority. So if you're facing something that just seems dark, you know, sometimes it takes us a while to recognize it. We just feel like, man, bad luck, or difficult people, or broken family, broken situation, but maybe there's a spiritual component. And so just like the authority Jesus gave his closest followers and his team that he sent out, realize you've been given that same authority in Jesus. Tell the enemy where he needs to go, and that's far away from you. Oh.

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All right, getting into the 4 o'clock hour on 104.3 The Pulse. This is Music with a Message. I'm Chaz Lauder. Got some music with a message to encourage you from Forrest Frank, Phil Wickham, Madison Watkins, Brandon Lake. This is an incredible hour. You don't want to miss it, and it starts strong, too. We got Seth Schleter to get things going. It's All In on 104.3 The Pulse.

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104.3 The Pulse. I'm Chaz. I'm glad you're here. I'm glad you're listening because I want to invite you to receive prayer. Every day, I try to do this reminder that, hey, we're going to pray at the end of the show next hour, and we want to pray for you. Today, I want to let you know you can pray for me. I had sort of what I can only describe as like a 49-year-old moment. One of those moments where you feel young mentally, but suddenly you realize, oh, my body's reminding me that it's not as spunky and spry and fresh and new as it used to be. I'm sitting in a church meeting with a youth pastor and a children's director, and we're talking about ministry for the fall, all that kind of good stuff. And I just happened to look down at my knee, my right knee, and it looks poofy. And so I push on my kneecap, and I'm telling you what, it was weird. It was like what I can only describe as like jelly or water under my knee. It was weird, just weird. And because, you know, we live in the world of AI, I took a picture of it and I said, I don't have any pain, but I got this swollen knee. What is this? And after lots of searches back and forth, it said, we think, again, like how the computer refers to it. So we think that you have bursitis. You have a little bursted patella, bursa, blah, blah, blah. And I'm like, what in the world? And it says overactivity. Again, no pain, but I'm thinking about the past weekend with Rural Music Fest and all that to say, if as you're praying today, pray for your buddy Chaz's knee. It is weird. It looks like I'm hiding a baseball underneath my knee. Maybe that's a little exaggeration, but it's 25% larger than the other knee. Just weird. All that to say, we're praying next hour. If you got a prayer need for your bursitis, your arthritis, any kind of other itis or something else, we want to pray for you. Go to thepulse.mn, click prayer.

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And if you have some questions today about faith, you are in the right place. This isn't a place that has everything figured out, but we got a couple things figured out. And I got to tell you, if you have questions about a relationship with God, I want to let you know that's possible. Everything that you hear, all the fun that we're having, whether we're going to events or concerts or sharing fun things on the air, laughing together, it all centers on Jesus. And if you've heard about him before, but have some questions about who he is, here is a simple website for you. It's Jesus.net. It's a great site. You can ask questions and it'll point you to amazing resources. And if you want to talk to somebody today, even as we're getting closer to this long holiday weekend, you can. Type this into your phone and call 888-NEED-HIM.

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I want to dance like David. I want a faith like Paul. 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I want to face that fire. It won't

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1: 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I'm Chaz Lauder, and this might be the oldest song we play on The Pulse. And I'm not saying the recording's the oldest. I'm just saying the original song, because it is 287 years old. O For a Thousand Tongues, written by Charles Wesley in May of 1739. 287 years old. Older than the United States. That's amazing. And let me just tell you, I feel that like the Shane and Shane version, they're shortchanging us, because the original poem / hymn was 18 verses. I mean, Shane and Shane only did six of them.

0: 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One of her favorite verses is John 3:16. 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

The great Minnesota get-together is going on right now. And if you are this weekend heading down to the fairgrounds, I want to encourage you to come on by the Crossroads Chapel. Great place to get a Bible, to receive prayer, and to see some amazing singer-songwriters, artists, worship teams. But they've got this guy. His name is Mr. Norm. He's a Christian illusionist. I don't know if that's the title he likes to go by, but he uses sleight of hand magic to share about Jesus. It is a beautiful thing. And I was reminded of him the other day because I was watching on YouTube that guy who does like magic for humans. I can't remember his name, but he was on the Kelly Clarkson show. And he had a table that would spin, kind of like a Lazy Susan. And on the table, he had lids for like, you know, the top of a soft drink. But one of the lids had like, I'm kidding you not, it was probably like a 5-inch spike. It looked like a railroad spike. He gave Kelly Clarkson these cups and he told her to put the cups on the lids that were upside down, one of them having a spike in it. And then he gave her like those little sleeves that they give you at coffee shops, and they were labeled 1 through 6. And they spun the table around, losing track of where the spike was, and Kelly Clarkson put them on in random order. Then he gave her a die and had her shake the die and say, oh, it's number 2. And then he proceeded to slam his hand down on the cups. Now, obviously, if he slams the wrong one, he's going to get a spike through the hand. Spoiler alert, it doesn't happen. But it's a pretty amazing trick that he's having her randomly roll dice. And anyway, I always love how illusionists are able to do these things that trick our eyes. And I love even more how this guy at the state fair is able to just do these simple little fun tricks with rope and balloons and different things to talk about the one who has true power. He'll say that. I'm just doing tricks, but there's one who has true power.

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2: 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And today I feel confident in the new life that I'm living. 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

0: getting into our drive home on Music with the Message 104.3 The Pulse. This hour, we've got music from Need to Breathe, Ren Collective, Lloyd Nix, Seth Schleter, and so many others. And we got 104 days of summer coming up. Again, double the prizes this final week. I'm excited about it. So get this number in your phone, 218-833-2778. Stephen Stanley starts off the hour.
1: I've been wasting time chasing after false gods. What I thought was light turned into a blind spot. I got what I want. Now I'm empty-handed. What have I become? Now I think it's time.

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Thank you for your generosity, Pirates Cove and Gabriel House and Paul Bunyan Land and Moonlight Bay and Chicken and Rice and Level 99 Games and, oh man, how about Dairy Queen and Holiday and High Wheel Confectionery? And I listed a whole bunch, but there's a whole bunch more. Amazing businesses and ministries that have made 104 days of summer so special. Please visit them. Appreciate them. Because we are down to the end here. Are we on day 101? Is that where we're on? I think so. I'm gonna confirm that right now. Today, no. This is 102 today. Man, we're getting down to it. Again, two prizes to give away today. And so have this number in your phone, 218-833-2778. Your chance to win coming up when you hear the air horn.

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1: 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If you want to win gift certificates to that, you just got to answer this simple question. Last hour, I was talking about the old hymn, Oh for a Thousand Tongues. We played the Shane and Shane version, and it is amazing. I say this all the time. It doesn't have to be new to be good. Classic tune. But here's the question. It is older than the country. Yes, that's true. It's 287 years old. That's not the question. The question is, in the original song, how many verses are there? There you have it. If you know the answer, I said it last hour. Text it in right now to 218-833-2778. 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

There it is. The air horn has gone off. It means we're continuing with 104 days of summer. Thank you to Level 99 Games and Lakes Area Shooting Sports. Your generosity is making this day very fun. And if you want to win gift cards to those, right now, text in your answer to 218-833-2778. Last hour, I was talking about the classic old hymn, Oh For a Thousand Tongues. We played the Shane and Shane version. It is older than the United States. It's 287 years old, written by Charles Wesley. You got all that information. But here is the real question. How many verses in the original poem slash hymn? If you know the answer, text it in right now. 218-833-2778. But here's the deal. I'm going to just jog your memory. A, there are 6 verses. B, there are 10 verses. C, there are 18 verses. Or D, there are 21 verses. What is the answer? A, B, C, or D? Is it A, 6, B, 10, C, 18, or D, 21 verses? A, B, C, D, let me know. 218-833-2778.

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Thank you for joining us. This is the time of day we pray. If you have a need, big or small, let us lift you up. Go to thepulse.mn, click prayer, or email me directly, and I'll get people to pray for you on the air. It's Chaz, C-H-A-Z at thepulse.mn. This one says, prayers for my friend and the issue she's having with her son. Pray for protection and peace. Not a lot of details in that one, but we're going to lift it up and just pray for God's best and that God's presence would be very evident. Lord, we come before you. We thank you that we got friends who pray for us. Lord, I pray a blessing over this friend who is so concerned that they are posing a need for somebody else. They want some help. They want some additional prayer support. And so, Lord, I pray a blessing over this individual right now. Help them to experience you as they see their friend is struggling and they just want peace. Lord, we pray for supernatural wisdom as the friend who's just supporting, just being there. Lord, we pray for a real awareness of your presence as they encourage. And Lord, for the person that she is praying for, he's praying for. Lord, we pray that there would be breakthrough, there would be healing, there would be supernatural protection from whatever is causing concern. Lord, maybe it's something physical going on, a bully at school, or maybe it's a difficult family situation. Lord, we don't know what's going on with this prayer for protection and peace, but Lord, we know that that's what you want for people. You want your shalom, your wholeness, all of it, physically, mentally, spiritually. So Lord, we're praying for that peace that passes understanding, the peace in the storm when the world's swirling around us. Lord, that is our prayer for this turbulent situation. Lord, move in power like only you can. Help this person who shared the prayer request to see how you're at work and help them to be able to encourage your friend and see and say, I've got people praying for you. Lord, thank you. Thank you that we can come to you with every need. And we pray some resolution to this situation and soon in Jesus' name. Amen. Again, if you want us to pray for you, share your need now. You can go to our website, thepulse.mn, click prayer, or you can email me, Chaz at thepulse.mn.

0: 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One of her favorite verses is John 3:16. 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

Well, that's going to do it for me today on 104.3 The Pulse. It is Thursday, and I want to remind you that Shout Out Friday is tomorrow. So if you want a shout out, you need to become friends with me on Facebook, Twitter, Pinterest, Instagram, TikTok, Truth Social, all of the things, because I'm on all of them, but I am most active on Facebook and Instagram. And I want to hear from you. I want to know how this ministry has encouraged you, how it's impacted your life, that favorite song. I want to see the pictures that you took at Rural Fest. Let's be connected. God bless you. Have a great rest of your evening. I'm Chaz Lauder. We'll hang out again together on Friday.

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What's going on? I am Brant, producer Sherry's here. Jesus tells this awesome story about this king who invites people, like all the cool people, to this big banquet, and then they're all like, oh, I can't make it. They flake. Mm-hmm. And now, so he sends people out to get everybody else, all the uncool people, just off the streets, and they show up and there's a great party. I like that. Yeah. This show is kind of like that. We tend to attract people who are a little bit of a spiritual misfit, or you feel that way, or you just feel like, man, I don't always understand God. I don't always understand everything. We just want you to know you're so welcome here and we can learn together. That's the point.

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1: Okay. The football, okay.
0: They did a big survey and asked, do you like pregame better than the actual game, like tailgating? 61% said yes, I love tailgating.
1: More than actually going to the game.
0: Yep. Love the food.
1: Yeah, then you're with your friends and you're hanging out and
0: I was like, who commissioned this study? It's somebody, some company named Hormel.
1: Well, kudos to them for doing an unbiased study, I'm sure.
0: They say that you enjoy eating in the parking lot more than the game.
1: Right.
0: And there are people who make the food that you would eat in the parking lot, but that's
1: neither here nor there.
0: Right.
1: Yeah.
0: Point
1: no
0: is,
1: need to mention that.
0: A survey is a survey.
2: The liar's whispering again. And lately it's been sounding like the truth.

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Amazing. So I'm going to mention this because it may be you too that I'm talking about. I don't need to go on about myself at all, but it is an ongoing struggle, and that's depression, and I've been struggling with it lately. It comes in waves, and it's gone, and sort of, and then it's back. But all this to say, I got to tell you, like, there are some people, maybe you know one of these people. If you're not one of these people, maybe you know one, but there's some people who are just not naturally happy. Not naturally. It's hard. Like, I don't smile easily, believe it or not. I love to joke around and stuff, but there's something deep down there that just doesn't naturally beam like Sherry does, for instance, like with this happiness. And I want to say that because even though I'm struggling with that right now, I got to tell you something. I still have joy. I'm very joyful, and it changes everything, even in the midst of it. And joy, again, is just a sense of well-being, regardless of circumstances. It's because I'm thankful. I am simultaneously, like, I feel this way, but you know what? I got so much to be thankful for. It's unbelievable. I have that. I have this joy thing, and I have this thankfulness thing. And I wanted to mention it to you because if you do struggle with it, I want to encourage you at least to really get into this gratitude thing where you can even look at your feelings, you look how you're doing, and go, hey, I got so much to be thankful for. And look at it realistically and say, yeah, I'm feeling this way, but that's not the end of the story, is it?

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0: is coming back soon.
1: So Gen Z is up to stuff again. You know Gen Z?
2: Yes, they seem to always be up to stuff. Yes.
1: They hate the thumbs up emoji.
2: Oh, what's the problem with that?
1: They say it's passive aggressive and dismissive.
3: That is very funny because my niece did mention that to me.
1: Really?
3: She did mention that. Yeah. Well, and her dad does it all the time.
1: Passive aggressive?
3: No, it's a, I don't know.
1: So you're imputing us being passive aggressive.
3: That's right.
1: Which is kind of itself.
2: Passive aggressive.
1: How excited? Because they're like, this doesn't show enough excitement.
2: Okay.
1: So I guess we need like a emoji of somebody like jumping up and down.
2: Someone doing a little jig. Would that help?
1: Setting off fireworks. Doing a little jig.
2: Just for your text that said you'll be here at 10:22.
1: Flying over a rainbow with sparkles and stuff.

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0: It's true. You can be depressed and joyful at the same time because you can kind of know where that depression, like I'm old enough now, I can feel like, okay, I feel this way, but it's not reality. I have so much to be thankful for. Mm-hmm. So I have this joy thing. And I wanted to mention that because I hope that's hopeful for you if you're somebody who struggles with this or you know somebody, like this gratitude thing helps a lot. It is a struggle though to talk about this, honestly, because some people don't want, I'm going to get in trouble for this.
1: You are?
0: Maybe. Right. Okay, how about this? I've been this way.
1: Okay.
0: Where instead of wanting to change, mm-hmm. I offer like, but, and.
1: Well, that's all of us.
0: I know. So yeah. Jesus goes around to people like, do you really want to be healed?
1: Yeah.
0: And it's not a dumb question. Mm-mm. Like there are people that don't want to. And for me, instead of just digging down deeper, mm-hmm. To say, no, I do need to be grateful. I have so much to be thankful for. It really does help. And so if I've talked to somebody about doing that and they're mm-hmm. kind of like, yeah, but no, really, you do have things to be grateful for, I promise.

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2: Hi, this is Elena. 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
3: Have you ever lost your keys? It really is a sick feeling. When it happens to me, I burn a lot of brain power just retracing every step. Not long ago, it happened to me again. I wasn't panicked because I knew they were somewhere in the house. I just couldn't find them. So I prayed, Lord, give me a thought. Show me where to look. And almost instantly, I remembered carrying a couple of lawn chairs, which is strange because I can't unlock a door with a lawn chair. But I checked anyway, and sure enough, tucked in the crease of the folded chair was my keys. Now, that's not an earth-shaking story, but I believe it was a direct answer to prayer. And as a lifelong follower of Jesus, I too need to give testimony to the goodness of God. And that's why I'm telling it to you, just to say, thank you, Lord, for speaking to me in the everyday moments.
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0: Hi, this is Felicia from Crosby, Minnesota. And what I like to do when listening to the Pulse is my housekeeping job at Camp Knutson. 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